Music by the originator of the Nocturne for the piano, the Irish composer John Field. We heard the Nocturne number 16 in F major, played there by the pianist John O'Connor. Next, we'll listen to music of the Flemish composer August de Beck. This is his violin concerto with the Royal Flanders Philharmonic, conducted by Frederick de Vreese. The violinist is Guido de Neve.

0: violinist Guido de Neve and the Royal Flanders Philharmonic, with music by Auguste Dubec. That's the violin concerto. 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

The Emerson String Quartet, performing Beethoven, String Quartet No. 1 in F Major, Opus 18. I'm Anthony McSpadden, glad you're with us for Intermezzo on KMFA. 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

Opening hour two of Intermezzo with The Banks of Green Willow, music by George Butterworth. Sir Neville Mariner led the Academy of St. Martin in the Fields. I'm Anthony McSpadden. Coming up at 9 o'clock, Choral Classics with Jeffrey Blair. And at 10 o'clock, Jess Griggs will join you for night music. Right now, we'll listen to Nema Yervi lead the Royal Scottish Orchestra in a performance of the Symphony No. 5 in F major by Dvorak.

The Symphony No. 5 in F Major by Dvorak with the Royal Scottish National Orchestra, conducted by Nema Yervi. Hi, this is Anthony McSpadden. 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

0: Music written in 1851 by Franz Liszt, his famous Hungarian Rhapsody No. 2, in a 1919 transcription for the piano by Sergei Rachmaninoff. We heard the pianist Olga Kern in performance. I'm Anthony McSpadden. Thank you so much for being with me tonight. I'll be back with you tomorrow evening at 7 o'clock for our Wednesday intermezzo. Stay tuned for Choral Classics with Jeffrey Blair, coming up at 9 o'clock, followed by Night Music with Jess Griggs at 10. This is Classical 89.5, KMFA, Austin. On key and off beat.
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Hello and welcome to Choral Classics. I'm your host, Jeffrey Blair. The poetry of Walt Whitman has been an inspiration to so many composers throughout the course of years. Walt Whitman lived from 1819 to 1892, and so saw a great deal of change in the fabric of America and Americans, and he reflected that a great deal in his poetry. Roy Harris is a modern American composer, and he took that feeling of Walt Whitman's poetry and loved translating that into a musical form. And what we'll get started off with is a piece called his Whitman Triptych. It's a set of three pieces for women's chorus a cappella, and the first piece does not include any Whitman poetry itself, but it was inspired by a poem called I Hear America Singing from the collection called Inscription. And what Roy Harris said about this is that he was inspired by that poem to write something that was more vocalese style, lots of ahs and ohs and just syllables, not so much words themselves. The second part of the triptych is almost exactly the opposite. It's called An Evening Lull, and it's from Whitman's collection called Sands at 70, where he's contemplating old age and eventually death. The final of the triptych is called America, also from Sands at 70, and it kind of combines the two forms. It starts off with this vocalese style and then moves into this beautiful setting of the poetry of Walt Whitman. So let's check out the Whitman Triptych by Roy Harris. Robert Schuwen leads the Roberts Wesleyan Chorale.

the Roberts Wesleyan Chorale and their conductor Robert Schuwen with the Whitman Triptych by Roy Harris, settings of the poems of Walt Whitman, those poems being America, before that An Evening Lull, and we got started with I Hear America Singing. Music for Women's Chorus a cappella here on KMFA and Choral Classics. The poetry of Walt Whitman is the subject of Choral Classics this time, and our next work comes to us courtesy of Howard Hansen. It's his setting of the poem Song of Democracy. We feature the Dallas Wind Symphony, the Turtle Creek Chorale, and conductor Timothy Selig.

That was Song of Democracy, the setting of the poetry by Walt Whitman to the music of Howard Hanson. The Turtle Creek Chorale singing for us, along with the Dallas Wind Symphony and conductor Timothy Selig on Classical 89.5 KMFA. Well, we are giving a listen to music having to do with the poetry of Walt Whitman. And one of his collections of poems is called When Lilacs Last in the Dooryard Bloomed. And it was a collection of poetry having to do with his reaction to the death of Abraham Lincoln. Well, one of the lines from that collection is called Carols of Death. And that is the title of this piece by William Schumann. It's a setting of three pieces by Walt Whitman, The Last Invocation, The Unknown Region, and To All, To Each. The text by Walt Whitman, the music by William Schumann. This is the University of Texas Chamber Singers, led by James Morrow.

That was the University of Texas Chamber Singers, led by Dr. James Morrow, Carols of Death by William Schumann, the text by Walt Whitman, here on KMFA. That was from a release on the Naxos label from about, oh, I guess, 8 or 10 years ago, and a beautiful collection of music, American choral music, Vincent Persichetti, William Balcom, Lucas Foss, and others on that recording as well. Well, we are checking out music having to do with the text of Walt Whitman. And the next piece is rather interesting in that the poem was originally not by Walt Whitman. It was originally by a poet from the Renaissance days, an English composer by the name of John Donne. And Walt Whitman was very inspired by that poetry and so decided to write a piece called At the Round Earth's Imagined Corners. And it got its same title from the poem by John Donne. The Sir Charles Hubert H. Perry took that work and put it into his Songs of Farewell. This is His Majesty's Clerks, led by Anne Hyder.

That's called At the Round Earth's Imagined Corners. His Majesty's Clerks performing for us with their conductor Anne Hyder. The music of Sir Charles Hubert H. Perry. The poetry originally by John Donne, Renaissance British composer, later inspired and reworked by Walt Whitman. Well, we've saved probably my famous setting of Whitman poetry in musical form for last. This is from Howard Hanson. It's called The Mystic Trumpeter, and it includes the text by Walt Whitman, that good gray poet. And it's a combination of orchestra, chorus, and narrator.

And in this case, we have the perfect narrator for this piece by Whitman. It's James Earl Jones. He joins in with the Seattle Symphony and Chorus and conductor Gerard Schwartz. The Mystic Trumpeter by Howard Hanson.

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That now ecstatic ghost close to me bending, thy cornet echoing, pealing, gives out to no one's ears but mine, but freely gives to mine, that I may thee translate.

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That's called The Mystic Trumpeter. The text by Walt Whitman. The music by Howard Hansen. Our narrator was James Earl Jones, and he joined with the Seattle Symphony and Chorus, led by Gerard Schwartz, on Classical 89.5 KMFA Austin. Online, find us at kmfa.org. I'm Jeffrey Blair. Thank you so much for joining me, and I hope you'll be back with me again next week when we once again jump into the record library here at KMFA to see what kind of gems we can come up with. Until then, I hope you have a terrific week.

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3: 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I'm Jess Griggs, and thank you so much for joining me. In our program this evening, we'll take a listen to a romance by Beethoven, a piano work from Leos Janacek, and much more. But let's get things underway with a lovely work titled The Twilight.

Pianist and composer Bozzo Baratti in his own piece titled The Twilight. And next on Night Music, a contemporary of Beethoven. This will be the Czech composer Franz Kromer, or František Kromer, and his Concerto for Clarinet and Orchestra.

Clarinetist Vlastimil Mares, along with the Prague Chamber Orchestra, led by Libor Pešek, in a concerto for clarinet and orchestra in E-flat major from František Kromer. You're tuned into KMFA, and I'm Jess Griggs. Next on Night Music, we have one of the only surviving chamber music works from Giuseppe Verdi. This will be his string quartet. Hope you enjoy.

Giuseppe Verdi's String Quartet in E minor, written in 1873. This evening we heard the Quartetto di Cremona. And to round out our first hour of night music, a work from Beethoven. This will be his Romance number 2.

0: Maestro Kirk Mazur, leading the New York Philharmonic, featuring violinist Anne-Sophie Mutter, in Romance No. 2 in F Major by Beethoven. That rounded out our first hour of night music, but I hope you stick around. We have one of my favorite piano works from Lajos Janacek in our next hour, On an Overgrown Path. And if you find yourself still awake at midnight, we do have music through the night, so I hope you stick around.
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Music from the 2019 film titled Harriet. That was the theme, Harriet Comes Home. That music is by Terrence Blanchard, and we heard the composer himself leading the studio orchestra. Welcome back to the program. I'm Jess Griggs, and you're listening to KMFA's Night Music. A concerto grosso coming up next by Pietro Antonio Locatelli.

Concerto Grosso in F minor, Opus 1, number 8, from Pietro Antonio Locatelli. And we heard the Balthasar Neumann Ensemble. And that was right here on KMFA. Next on Night Music, a work from Leos Janacek that draws heavily on Moravian folk melodies. This is his On an Overgrown Path.

Pianist Rudolf Fokushny, one of my favorite works by Leos Janáček, that was On an Overgrown Path. One more work left in our program of night music, then On at Midnight. We do have music through the night with Peter van de Graaff. I'm Jess Griggs, and you're tuned into KM.

Music from Ludovico Einaudi. That was his Pathos. And we heard the composer himself on the piano, along with the strings of the Royal Philharmonic Orchestra, conducted by Robert Ames. Thank you so much for joining me, Jess Griggs, for Night Music on KMFA. I do hope you have a great day ahead of you. I hope you stay safe. And I'll see you again tomorrow.

Germaine Taillefer's Burlesque Suite from 1979. Thank you so much for tuning in. I'm Peter Van de Graaff with music here by a French composer who was associated with Les Six, which included Taillefer and Poulenc and Millot and Honegger and others. His name is Louis Duret, his piano concertino, heard here with Philippe Biros and the Erwartung Ensemble.

Pianist was Philippe Ross, and the Erwartung Ensemble accompanied him in the Piano Concertino by French composer Louis Durey. And this is also by Louis Durey from 1918, from his Images of Robinson Crusoe.

one of the images of Robinson Crusoe by Louis Durer. Now to Donizetti, famous for his operas, but here is an English horn concertino with Günter Passin playing with the RIAS Sinfonietta.

Another little concerto there, that for English horn and orchestra by Gaetano Donizetti, who wrote a lot more than just operas. That was the RIAS Sinfonietta, Jiří Stárek the conductor, the soloist was Günter Passin. Franz Liszt wrote a series of reminiscences, as he called them, after themes from an opera by a contemporary of Donizetti, another great Italian opera composer from the early 19th century named Vincenzo Bellini. The opera, regarded as his masterpiece, is Norma. Michele Campanella is pianist in The Reminiscences of Norma by Liszt.

Something that Franz Liszt often did was take melodies from beloved operas and work them into piano showpieces. And there's a good example of one right there, The Reminiscences of Norma, after Bellini's opera by Liszt, Michele Campanella, pianist. Something completely different from that now as we go to Elizabethan England for a little tune which was very popular. It's by Anthony Holborn. So this is around 1600 England. And the title of the piece is The Fairy Round. It's performed by the Viola da Gamba consort called Fretwork.

0: consort of Viola da Gambas, augmented a bit by a lute thrown in there, in that tune by Anthony Holborn called The Fairy Round from Elizabethan England.
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0: Before we hear the Symphony No. 2 by Ray Vaughan Williams, I have some Japanese music. And we begin with one of the four Japanese folk songs by Hajime Komatsu, as performed by the Apollo Chamber Players.

the Apollo Chamber Players bringing us one of the four Japanese folk songs from a suite arranged by Japanese composer Hajime Komatsu. I'm Peter Van de Graaff. We're just a few minutes away from a major work by Ray Vaughan Williams, his Symphony No. 2, A London Symphony. We have right now, though, an interesting piece. It's originally for the piano by Eric Satie called Le Fils des Étoiles, The Son of the Stars. And it was arranged for violin and harp by a composer who is regarded generally as Japan's greatest composer, Toro Takemitsu. Here is Gidon Kramer violin and harpist Naoko Yoshino.

The Son of the Stars, written by Eric Satie and played by Gidon Kramer, violin, Naoko Yoshino, harp. He wrote that for piano in 1891. It was arranged there by Toru Takemitsu, regarded as Japan's greatest composer. And here is a little piece by Takemitsu, which was written, well, it's called For Lenny's Birthday, so you can imagine that it was written for Leonard Bernstein, but it's based on Bernstein's famous tune from On the Town, New York, New York.

Sounds like a little reference to West Side Story there as well. A little birthday present by Toru Takemitsu for Leonard Bernstein called For Lenny's Birthday. And that was the Sao Paulo Symphony conducted by Marin Alsop. One evening, Ray Vaughan Williams was sitting around chatting and having fun with some of his friends, George Butterworth, among them Gustav Holst, and someone suggested that Vaughan Williams write a symphony. And he responded with what we're going to hear right now, Symphony No. 2, a London symphony. This was shortly after he wrote his Symphony No. 1, a C symphony. And it was lost. He wrote it in 1914, but then the score disappeared, and he reconstructed it. It was published in 1936. You'll hear references to the City of London, including the Big Ben chimes of Westminster Abbey, etc. Rochester Philharmonic, Christopher Seaman, the conductor, and this is the Second Symphony, a London Symphony by Vaughan Williams.

eventually fading away into nothing. The Symphony No. 2 by Ray Vaughan Williams, a London symphony. Christopher Seaman conducted the Rochester Philharmonic Orchestra. This is by Vaughan Williams' friend Gordon Jacob. It's a country dance.

0: That's not an arrangement. That was written for the harmonica. Tommy Riley played that with the Academy of St. Martin in the Fields. Country Dance by Gordon Jacob. Neville Marriner conducted.
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0: Well, the Bach family provides us with our music here. I'm Peter Van de Graaff, inviting you along for some music of Father Bach and his eldest son. Let's begin with this famous music, Sheep May Safely Graze, originally from the Hunt Cantata by Bach, arranged here for two pianos. John Ogden and Brenda Lucas perform.

John Ogden and Brenda Lucas in that transcription of Sheep May Safely Graze from Bach's Hunt Cantata. I'll have for you the two keyboard concerto by the eldest son of Johann Sebastian Bach in just a few minutes. First, though, this by Bach, Johann Sebastian, that is, from one of his cantatas, cantata number 49, Ich gehe und suche mit Verlangen, I go and seek with longing. This is the opening Sinfonia, and it is E. Power Biggs that plays the organ here with an orchestra led by Zoltan Rosnyai.

E-Power Biggs Organ and Zoltan Rozniai conducted the orchestra in the Sinfonia, which opens Cantata No. 49 by Johann Sebastian Bach. And now by his eldest son, Wilhelm Friedemann Bach, we listen to a two harpsichord concerto in E-flat. It's played by Andreas Steyer and Robert Hill. They solo here with Musica Antiqua of Cologne, conducted by Reinhard Goebel.

Performance there by Andreas Steyer and Robert Hill playing the harpsichords with Musica Antiqua of Cologne, conducted by Reinhard Goebel. That is the Double Concerto in E-flat by Wilhelm Friedemann Bach. Of course, the eldest son of Johann Sebastian Bach, for whom Johann Sebastian Bach composed this. It comes from the little notebook for Wilhelm Friedemann, written as the boy was learning to play the keyboard. Here is a Fantasia from that collection. Joseph Payne plays it.

Fantasia from the Little Notebook for Wilhelm Friedemann Bach by his father Johann Sebastian, played by Joseph Payne. Here now is some music by American composer Ferdy Grofe, who is by far best known for his Grand Canyon suite, but he wrote a lot of suites about various places in America, including this in 1955, the Hudson River suites. The four sections are The River, Henry Hudson, about the explorer who found it, Rip Van Winkle, and finally, New York, Bournemouth Symphony, conducted by William Stromberg.

ending with the section New York with an exclamation point at the end. That was the Hudson River Suite, music from 1955 by the American composer, conductor, arranger Ferdy Grofe. William Stromberg conducted the Bournemouth Symphony. This is one of the Six Fancies by American violinist-composer Cecil Burleigh.

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This is Peter van de Graaff with you. One of the greatest teachers of composers in England was an Irish-born composer, Sir Charles Villiers Stanford. We have a bit of music by him and then by two of his noted pupils before we turn to a famous work by Camille Saint-Saëns. First, this is one of the Festal Communion Service motets, Gloria in Excelsis. It is by Stanford, and the Westminster Abbey Choir sings it.

Gloria in Excelsis, Glory to God in the Highest, by Sir Charles Villiers Stanford, James O'Donnell with Westminster Abbey Choir. This is music by the African-English composer Samuel Coleridge Taylor. He scored it for violin and piano. Coleridge Taylor was a pupil of Charles Villiers Stanford. Samuel Nebbiu is the violinist, Bethany Brooks the pianist. The Four African Dances.

Samuel Nebiyu Violin, Bethany Brooks Piano, and Four African Dances by African-English composer Samuel Coleridge Taylor. Coleridge Taylor, a pupil of Stanford, Charles Villiers Stanford, as was this composer, Gordon Jacob. And we hear Music for a Festival with the Locke Brass Consort, conducted by James Stobart.

Locke Brass Consort and James Stobart conducting Music for a Festival by Gordon Jacob. Gordon Jacob orchestrated or arranged this, originally by William Byrd.

William Byrd's music arranged by Gordon Jacob. Here is some very, very famous music now by Camille Saint-Saëns, written for just a little house entertainment. And Saint-Saëns thought very little of the piece, but it is recognized as one of his most favorite and often performed compositions, The Carnival of the Animals. Here it is with the Pittsburgh Symphony, conducted by André Previn.

a zoological fantasy for orchestra, chamber orchestra originally, The Carnival of the Animals by Camille Saint-Saëns. That was a performance by the Pittsburgh Symphony Orchestra, and André Previn was at the podium. Just a bit more by that very prolific French composer Camille Saint-Saëns. He wrote a number of songs, and here is one of them, Le Vent dans la Plaine, The Wind in the Plains. François Leroux, baritone, Graham Johnson, piano.

0: composer of that music, Camille Saint-Saëns, once said, "I produce music the way an apple tree produces apples." Prolifically writing and such wonderful music by Saint-Saëns. That song, "The Wind in the Plain," was with François Leroux, baritone.
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0: I've selected a number of rhapsodies for you to enjoy. The first one we hear is by Brahms, Opus 79, number 2, played by Radu Lupu.

Radulupu at the keyboard, playing music by Johannes Brahms. That is one of the two, in fact, the second of the two Rhapsodies, Opus 79. I'm Peter van de Graaff. We have some Rhapsodies later on to hear, and a cello concerto right now by a man who was a very fine cellist himself, reportedly, a contemporary of Haydn and Mozart named Luigi Boccherini. Going to listen to a cello concerto in C by Boccherini, as recorded by Anner Bylsma, and the concerto Amsterdam led by Jaap Schroeder.

It's a little concerto in C by Luigi Boccherini, performed on period instruments by Concerto Amsterdam, Jaap Schroeder conducting, Alner Bylsma playing the cello. Now some rhapsodies. We begin with a Scottish rhapsody by William Walton.

fanfare in Scottish Rhapsody by Sir William Walton. Well, actually just William Walton at the time. He was only 19 when he wrote that. That was performed by Chicago Pro Musica. It's from Facade. Rhapsodies by Charles Loeffler and also Herbert Howells we'll be hearing. Sad story behind the piece we're going to hear right now. Charles Loeffler began writing this piece in 1898 as three rhapsodies for clarinet, viola, and piano, but then the clarinetist for whom the pieces were intended was tragically killed, and so Loeffler rewrote the material for oboe, viola, and piano, and that's how we hear them now. They are inspired by two poems by Maurice Rollinat. The first is called The Pool and then The Bagpipe. Alex Klein, oboe, Richard Young, viola, Ricardo Castro, piano.

music from 1901 by Charles Loeffler. His two rhapsodies, inspired by poems by Maurice Rodinat, were played by Alex Klein, oboe, Richard Young, viola, Ricardo Castro, piano. We have another rhapsody now. This is called a pastoral rhapsody, and it dates from 1923. It's by the English composer Herbert Howells. We're going to hear now the London Symphony Orchestra, conducted by Richard Hickox.

That's music by the British composer Herbert Howells, sounding often, I think, a lot like Vaughan Williams, who was a friend of Howells and a fellow student of his. That's called The Pastoral Rhapsody from 1923, and we heard it played by the London Symphony Orchestra, directed by Richard Hickox. This is Peter Warlock's arrangement of anonymous tune, Ah, Silly Poor Joass.

0: Ah, oh, Silly Poor Joass, arranged by Peter Warlock, sung by Alfred Deller.
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0: We have before us several sets of variations on some nationalistic American tunes. Why not? No particular reason for it. We have variations on Yankee Doodle Dandy, variations on America, on the Star-Spangled Banner, even on Doodah, or the Camptown Races Sing That Song. So, stay tuned. We have, first of all, this by Edward Little White, who was an early 19th century American composer. And Marion Rule Metzen plays these variations on Yankee Doodle Dandy.

Playing on an historic pipe organ in Newburyport, Massachusetts. That was Marion Rule Metzen playing some music by a composer born around 1809 in America. Edward Little White, his name. Those, of course, variations on Yankee Doodle Dandy. Peter Van de Graaff here with you with variations on very recognizable American, strongly American tunes. It was for the American Centennial in 1876 that Henri Vieuton, the Belgian violinist composer, had a concert tour through America, and he played on his programs there a piece he wrote especially for the occasion. He called it Souvenir d'Amérique, a souvenir of America, but it's really variations on Yankee Doodle Dandy. Leila Josefowicz violin, John Novacek piano.

Real showpiece for violin and piano by violinist-composer Henri Vieuton from Belgium. His variations on Yankee Doodle Dandy. He called that the souvenir of America. These are called Variations on America. You'll recognize the tune by Charles Ives. Now, he wrote this for the organ, but it was orchestrated by American composer William Schumann in 1963. Here's the Seattle Symphony to play that version, conducted by Gerard Schwartz.

That's called Variations on America by Charles Ives. He wrote that for the organ. William Schumann made the orchestration. And we heard the Seattle Symphony directed by Gerard Schwartz. These are variations, and we have lots of variations on American themes, as you're hearing here. By the way, we have a delightful piece by Earl Wilde, played by Earl Wilde, for piano and orchestra called the Doodah Variations, on a theme by Stephen Foster. But here are the concert variations by the American composer Dudley Buck of the 19th century on the national anthem, the Star-Spangled Banner. This recording made by Marion Rule Metzen.

Concert Variations on the Star-Spangled Banner by American composer of the 19th century, Dudley Buck. That was played by Marion Rule Metzen. We're going to hear one more set of variations on a very American tune. In fact, let's listen to that tune first.

Camptown Races. Of course, that tune by Stephen Foster. We're going to hear some variations on that in just a moment or two. That was the Robert Shaw Chorale, directed by Robert Shaw. These are the Doodah Variations. They're by Earl Wilde, and they're played by Earl Wilde. He's joined by the Des Moines Symphony Orchestra. Joseph Junta is the conductor, and this, of course, based on that famous tune by Stephen Foster.

Music by Earl Wilde, music performed by Earl Wilde, as he was joined by the Des Moines Symphony Orchestra. Joseph Junta was the conductor. Mr. Wilde called that the Doodah Variations, and it's, of course, variations on the Camptown Races, music of Stephen Foster originally, but variations on an American theme by Earl Wilde. Wish that piece were more often performed. That's the only recording I think of that ever made. This is Earl Wilde again. Very different work here. This is from The Bewildered Nightingale, Poems for Piano by Rinaldo Hahn.

Welcome to Breakfast Blend on a wonderful Wednesday morning. I'm your host, Emilio Alvarez, with Until 10 o'clock this morning and every weekday here on KMFA. Got a great program coming up to get our Wednesday started. Lots to look forward to. Rossini and Chopin and Massenet and Pierinet. And coming up in this hour, a waltz by Emil Waldteufel inspired by Spain. The Beethoven piano sonata on the way too. We'll take a quick look at our weather forecast for today and for the next few days ahead. Pretty consistently hot. 100 today, 101 tomorrow, 102 on Friday. And maybe warming up a little bit more heading into our weekend. So look at it that we're going to begin here with Tchaikovsky's Meditation in D minor, played by violinist Joshua Bell, joining the Berliner Philharmoniker.

A beautiful beginning to breakfast blend Tchaikovsky's Meditation in D minor, played by Joshua Bell in the Berlin Philharmonic. A bit of Baroque music. Now we'll hear the Bach Brandenburg Concerto No. 4 in G, played by the Chamber Orchestra of Europe.

The Chamber Orchestra of Europe, performing the Brandenburg Concerto No. 4 in G by Johann Sebastian Bach. We are now Albert Dagenpratt, the American pianist, performing the Piano Sonata No. 9 in E by Beethoven.

0: an early Beethoven work, his Opus 14, number 1, written at the end of the 18th century, Beethoven's Piano Sonata number 9, played by Awadaghan Pratt, the Philadelphia native.
1: 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On the Clayburgh stage, now through August 23rd, tickets at zacktheater.org.
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A dance from Emile Waldteufel, paying homage to Emmanuel Chabrier's masterpiece España. We heard the España waltz by Waldteufel, played by Cincinnati Pops, led by Eric Kunzel. We'll hear some more violin music now. Japanese violinist Hiro Kurosaki joining William Christie with the Violin Sonata in D by Handel.

0: Harpsichordist William Christie joining Hiro Kurosaki's violin with the sonata in D major by George Friedrich Handel.
1: 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On key and off beat.

the overture to a telling of the story of Endymione, the Greek mythological figure, a shepherd whom the moon goddess Diana fell in love with. And we heard the Endymione overture by Johann Christian Bach, played by the Hanover Band, led by Anthony Halstead. You're listening to Breakfast Blend here on a wonderful Wednesday morning. I'm your host, Emilio Alvarez, with you until 10 o'clock today. And hope your day's off to a great start coming up in this 7 o'clock hour. Music by Ernest Tomlinson, some folk dances on the way. Schumann writing for four horns and orchestra, and Telemann with a brass feature coming next, too. But first, another quick look at our weather forecast for today and for the next few days ahead. Hot temperatures expected, only getting hotter heading into the weekend. 100 today, 101 tomorrow, 102 on Friday, and warming from there on our Saturday and Sunday. We're going to hear now Wolfgang Bosch playing his trumpet along with the German Baroque soloists, the Concerto in D by Telemann.

0: A Telemann Concerto in D Major featuring trumpeter Wolfgang Bosch, where the German Baroque soloists. We'll stay with some brass next. We'll hear a four-horn feature from Robert Schumann, played by the Seattle Symphony, next.
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Robert Schumann's concert piece for four horns and orchestra. A wonderful brass feature played by the Seattle Symphony, led by Gerard Schwartz. We'll dance some English folk dances to wrap up this hour. Ernest Tumlinson's suite of English folk dances played by the Light Music Society Orchestra.

0: Sir Vivian Dunn leading the Light Music Society Orchestra with a suite of English folk dances by Ernest Tomlinson, bringing us about to the halfway point of our show this morning. This is Breakfast Blend. We'll hear music next from Rossini, La Cambiale di Matrimonio, The Marriage Contract, after this.
1: 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On key and off beat.

The overture to Rossini's La Cambiale di Matrimonio, The Marriage Contract, played by the Orpheus Chamber Orchestra. Well, here are some Baroque music now played by the Philadelphia Baroque Orchestra. The Sinfonia in G Minor by Johann Friedrich Fasch.

The Symphonia in G Minor by Johann Friedrich Fasch, played by the Philadelphia Baroque Orchestra. We'll hear next a Chopin homage to Mozart, borrowing a theme, a favorite Mozart theme, La Ci Darem La Mano, these variations on La Ci Darem La Mano, played by pianist Garrick Olson, joining the Warsaw Philharmonic.

0: Chopin borrowing Mozart's theme from La Ci Darem La Mano for those variations performed by Garrick Olson and the Warsaw Philharmonic.
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0: the Northern Chamber Orchestra, led by Nicholas Ward, playing a Haydn symphony, the Symphony Number 55, nicknamed the Schoolmaster Symphony, because it gives off, a tone of sternness and persistence, as it is time to get back to school, time to be a little more stern on the bedtime. That's what we're struggling with back at home. Summer's almost over. Time to get back in gear. I hate to be the bearer of bad news, but we'll be here for you in the mornings when you have to wake up early. You can tune in to Breakfast Blend on your way to school. We'll hear next some music by Johann Wagenaar, an overture played by the Royal Concertgebouw Orchestra. Next.
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another overture inspired by Greek mythology, the overture to Amphitryon, the stepfather of our hero Hercules. We heard the Royal Concertgebouw Orchestra, led by Ricardo Chailly, playing that work by Johann Wagner to kick off our final hour of Breakfast Blend. We'll hear now Collegium Musicum 90 with the Trio Sonata No. 6 by William Boyce.

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Jean-Yves Bossons leading the New Zealand Symphony Orchestra, playing a suite of music from Jean Massenet's French Grand Opera, premiered in Brussels in 1881. The Herodiade Ballet Suite by Jean Massenet. Quartet now for oboe, violin, viola, and cello by Franz Krammer, played by the Tantalon Ensemble.

Franz Kramer, inserting that woodwind sound with the string ensemble, the quartet for oboe, violin, viola, and cello, performed by the Tantalan Ensemble. You're listening to Breakfast Blend. We have time for one more piece to take us up to 10 o'clock. That's when Diane Donovan will take over with Midday Oasis. I'll join you again tomorrow morning at 6 a.m. I've been your host, Emilio Alvarez. We'll wrap up our program today with Gabriel Pierné's Ramuncho Suite, played by the BBC Philharmonic, and wrapping up Breakfast Blend. I want to thank you for tuning in. Have a wonderful rest of your Wednesday.

0: That was the Suite Number 2 from Ramuncho by Gabriel Pierne. He wrote incidental music for a stage version of a novel by Pierre Loti named Ramuncho, and that dates back to 1897, the novel. Well, it's now my great pleasure to welcome you to Midday Oasis. I'm Diane Donovan, and in our time together, I'll have Beethoven's Symphony Number 8. That will be in the afternoon. In the morning, we'll hear from his good friend and sometimes secretary, Ferdinand Ries. And we're going to start things off with a beautiful Froissart Concert Overture. Taking a quick look at the weather, it's ditto time, meaning we should have highs again of around 100 degrees, and the next few days at least that, and sometimes higher. So you know what to do to stay cool, aside from listening to KMFA. Just be careful if you have to head out there.
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0: When we capped off Breakfast Blend, we heard incidental music written for a stage version of a novel. This time round, it was the Froissart Overture by Sir Edward Elgar, and it was inspired by the chronicles of Jean Froissart, and also Walter Scott's Old Mortality. And we heard the English Philharmonic Orchestra led by David Lloyd Jones. In just a moment, we'll listen to a beautiful piece by J.S. Bach, as performed on guitar this time round, Wachtet auf Ruft uns die Stimme, sometimes known as Sleepers Awake.
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0: David Russell giving a beautiful performance of J.S. Bach's Waftet auf Ruft uns die Stimme, a chorale, BWV number 645. And I heard him play that live years ago. It was actually, I think, the last concert I saw before the big shutdown of COVID, etc.
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Maurice Ravel's Pavane for a Dead Princess. The Academy of St. Martin in the Fields was led by Sir Neville Mariner. Mozart only wrote one oboe quartet, despite writing numerous other kinds of quartets, etc., and it came about because he was there to oversee a performance of Idomeneo for a carnival celebration, and he was invited to Munich to do this, and there he met an acquaintance, Friedrich Rahm, who happened to be a virtuoso oboist, and so he wrote that piece for him. Today, we'll listen to Neil Black with the Academy Chamber Ensemble.

0: The Academy Chamber Ensemble was joined by oboist Neil Black, and they performed Mozart's Oboe Concerto in F Major, Kirchhoff 370.
1: We were here for you during the pandemic. 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
0: We know that often composers don't complete every work they ever started. They pass away and things are left behind. And there were some sketches found of

0: Robert Stankovsky led the Slovak Radio Symphony Orchestra, and we heard Bedřich Smetana's suite from Smetana's Sketchbook, which was an arrangement by Jaroslav Šmolka. Well, that brings us to the second hour of Midday Oasis on this Wednesday. I hope your day's going well thus far. We'll have a symphony by Ferdinand Ries and music by William Grant Still, but we will start things off with a work by contemporary British composer Danny Howard.
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0: That was Arches, a piece by Danny Howard, and she's received a lot of attention in her young life. She's, I think, in her mid-30s. We're expecting more great things from her. That was the Royal Liverpool Philharmonic Orchestra, led by Pablo Urbina.
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0: Ferdinand Reese probably didn't get as much attention as he deserved, as he was a close friend of Beethoven and sometimes secretary, and he was a chronicler of Beethoven's life, wrote a biography, etc. Today, we will listen to one of his works, his Symphony No. 1 in D major, Opus 23.

0: Howard Griffiths led the Zurich Chamber Orchestra, and we heard the Symphony No. 1 in D major, Opus 23 by Ferdinand Ries.
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0: Aside from being a composer, Johann Nepomuk Hummel was a great pianist, and he actually wrote some variations on a theme from Gluck's Armide for piano. Here is Howard Shelley to show you how it's done.

Hummel's Variations on a Theme from Gluck's Armide. Howard Shelley was our pianist. Next, it's music by William Grant Still.

0: That was The East from the larger work American Scene by William Grant Still. The Manhattan Chamber Orchestra was led by Richard Alden Clark, and Still always had a way of capturing the American landscape, but also the deep roots of music from this part of the world. Well, we're about to head into the lunch hour, and in that time, I'll have music by Debussy, but we'll kick things off with a concerto for two mandolins by Vivaldi.
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Ah, Vivaldi. We could play a different concerto by the composer every day of the year and still not exhaust the number of concertos that he wrote, some 500. But I still have some favorites, and you just heard one of them. The concerto in G major for two mandolins, RV number 532. And the soloists up front, Giovanni Scaramuzzino and Sonia Maurer. Mandolin, and they were joined by Europa Galante, led by Fabio Biondi.

0: There are dozens upon dozens of recordings of La Fille aux Cheveux de Lin, or The Girl with the Flaxen Hair by Debussy, with different instrumentation. And today we heard it performed for violin and piano. Leonidas Kavakos was the violinist and Peter Nagy the pianist.
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0: The Umlauf Sculpture Garden and Museum is celebrating its 35th anniversary, and on the next Classical Austin, we'll explore the new exhibit 35 by 35 by 35. I'll chat with the executive assistant, Trinity Knabe, and the development manager, Victoria Pontief. And we'll play a little bit of the music found in Umlauf's home library. I'm Diane Donovan. I hope that you can join us for Classical Austin this Wednesday night at 9. We have some more French music, and this time it's by Charles Gounod, the ballet music from his opera, Faust.

0: Paul Perret led the Detroit Symphony Orchestra, and they performed the ballet music from the opera Faust by Charles Gounod. You're listening to Midday Oasis on KMFA. I'm Diane Donovan. Hope you're enjoying the music. And say, if you have to head out of town, take us with you. 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
0: One of the great works by American composer George Gershwin. It is An American in Paris. And love the sound of the horns. I was going to say French horns, but we're talking about the sounds of that the cabs make in Paris, etc. And we will listen to a recording by the Buffalo Philharmonic Orchestra, led by Joanne Folletta.

This time, I'm with the audience. I would have been cheering as well. The Buffalo Philharmonic was led by Joanne Faletta. We heard An American in Paris by George Gershwin. It even includes that little sad section, almost like Gershwin is missing home, even though he's loving Paris.

0: I love the canzones from the pre-Baroque era. We heard Giovanni Gabrielli's canzone for 12 in echo, so kind of call and response. You're listening to Midday Oasis on KMFA. I'm Diane Donovan, and in the 1 o'clock hour, we'll have the Violin Concerto No. 1 by Florence Price and Tales of an Old Grandmother by Sergei Prokofiev and more.
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A Trumpet Concerto by Handel, and that was performed by the Academy of St. Martin in the Fields, led by Sir Neville Mariner, and the trumpeter was the late, great Maurice André. How about Music for the Piano by Sergei Prokofiev? It's something he wrote in 1918, and it's titled Tales of an Old Grandmother, his Opus 31. It's in four movements, and it's supposed to represent a grandmother just telling, presumably the younger people, some tales. Although we don't know what those are, but it's an enjoyable piece. I hope you enjoy it.

0: Tales of an Old Grandmother, Opus 31 by Sergei Prokofiev, who gave the first performance of the piece, but today we heard the wonderful Frederick Chu.
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0: Next, one of the two violin concertos by Florence Price. I keep hoping we find another one, because these were only discovered quite recently, within the last 20 years, well after Florence Price passed away. This is the Violin Concerto No. 1 in D major. Ergin Kang is a violinist with the Janáček Philharmonic, and it's Ryan Cockerham conducting.

0: The Violin Concerto No. 1 in D Major by Florence Price was that which you just heard. Ergene Kang was a violinist performing with the Janacek Philharmonic led by Ryan Cockerham.
1: 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From playwright Susan Laurie Parks, Sally and Tom explores the complicated relationship between Sally Hemings and Thomas Jefferson, challenging familiar narratives about American history. By questioning whose voices are remembered and whose aren't, this new play asks us to take a closer look at the stories we inherit. On the Clayburgh stage, now through August 23rd, tickets at zacktheater.org.
0: We'll hear a piece next by the guitarist John Williams. It's a suite he wrote for guitar and small orchestra, the Aeolian Suite. Here it is.

That was the Aeolian Suite for Guitar and Small Orchestra by guitarist John Williams, who played on that recording with his ensemble, and it was William Goodchild directing. Well, that brings us to the final hour of Midday Oasis, and I do want to let you know that I have some pretty cool things lined up for you, including Beethoven's Symphony No. 8, so you want to hear that. I'll also have a ballet suite by Dmitri Shostakovich, and actually that will kick things off this hour. Stay around.

That was the Ballet Suite No. 3 by Dmitri Shostakovich. It was in four movements, and each reflected one of his ballets or incidental music he wrote. Nema Jurvi led the Scottish National Orchestra. The Umlauf Sculpture Garden and Museum is celebrating its 35th anniversary, and on the next Classical Austin, we'll explore the new exhibit 35 by 35 by 35. I'll chat with the executive assistant, Trinity Knabe, and the development manager, Victoria Pontief. And we'll play a little bit of the music found in Umlauf's home library. I'm Diane Donovan. I hope that you can join us for Classical Austin this Wednesday night at 9. Next, we have a symphony by Beethoven, maybe not his most famous symphony, but it's such a joy. I really hope you enjoy it. It's the Symphony No. 8 in F major, Opus 93, and I think it's the most humorous of all the symphonies, and even right till the very end, it feels like Beethoven just could keep going with that coda, like he does not want to end it, and he's having a chuckle at the same time. This is one of those see-what-you-hear stories.

0: Michael Tilson Thomas led the English Chamber Orchestra, and that was the Symphony No. 8 in F major, Opus 93 by Beethoven. And it always makes me smile, sometimes giggle. I think at one live performance of it, I was giggling out loud because it was so funny right there near the end. In any case, I was not trying to disturb anybody else. It was just in the moment.
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0: Alexandre Lagoya played guitar with the Academy of St. Martin in the Fields, and it was Kenneth Solito directing that orchestra that time. And that was the Bachianus Brasileiris No. 5 by Heitor Villa-Lobos, clearly arranged for guitar.
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0: Sarah Schneider will be in at 3 o'clock with Rideshare. She'll drive you through the rest of the afternoon up until 3 p.m. using her signal lights. And then you can enjoy Intermezzo, which just sits so beautifully for people who are coming home, you know, just before that time and before you really, you know, watch the tube or get ready for bed, etc. And today's host is Anthony McSpadden. I need some dances this Wednesday. I hope you do too. We're going to listen to the Four Irish Dances by Sir Malcolm Arnold, and it is Arnold himself conducting the London Philharmonic. I'm Diane Donovan. I want to thank you so very much for listening today. Please do take good care. Maybe look out for someone else. Let's be kind to one another, and I bet we'll have a beautiful and musical rest of our day. Bye-bye for now.

0: The Three Irish Dances by Sir Malcolm Arnold, and he was also conducting the London Philharmonic here on KMFA. It's time for Rideshare. Thanks for lending your ears to the experience. I'm Sarah Schneider. We'll hear some more English music in just a moment by Henry Purcell, a composer working a few centuries before Sir Malcolm Arnold. We'll hear his overture and air from King Arthur.
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Jean LeMond directed Tafelmusik in The Overture and Air from King Arthur by Henry Purcell. Here is probably the greatest hit by Spanish composer Joaquin Rodrigo, his Concierto de Aranjuez for guitar and orchestra. Our soloist is David Russell performing with the Naples Philharmonic conducted by Eric Kunzel.

Joaquin Rodrigo's Concierto de Aranjuez with guitarist David Russell and the Naples Philharmonic conducted by Eric Kunzel on Rideshare. Georges Bizet was born in Paris in October of 1838. He had musical talent on both sides of his family. His mother, Aimée, was a talented pianist and gave little Georges his very first lessons. And the youngster showed such aptitude for music that the rules were actually bent in his favor at the Paris Conservatory, allowing him to enter that institution at the very young age of 9. And usually the minimum entry age was 10. Here's Georges Bizet's L'Arlésienne Suite No. 2 with the London Symphony Orchestra, conducted by Claudio Abbado.

The Larlesian Suite No. 2 by Georges Bizet with the London Symphony Orchestra performing, conducted by Claudio Abbado. Thanks for tuning in for Rideshare. I'm Sarah Schneider. Joseph Haydn is sometimes called the father of the string quartet. With that in mind, we're about to hear the very first child he sent into the world. This is Haydn's string quartet No. 1 in B-flat major, La Chasse, or The Hunt. Here's the Hagen Quartet on KMFA.

0: The string quartet in B flat major, opus 1, number 1 by Joseph Haydn, played by the Hagen Quartet. Thanks for being here for Rideshare. In our next hour, we'll hear an overture by Sir William Walton, along with a work called Fountains by Maurice Ravel, featuring pianist Abby Simon.
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Andre Previn conducted the London Symphony Orchestra in the Portsmouth Point Overture by Sir William Walton here on KMFA. If playing around in the water sounds pretty good on this hot day, well, we'll be hearing a work called Fountains by Maurice Ravel in just a few minutes. And here's some Bach. This is the Orchestral Suite No. 1 in C major with the Academy for Early Music Berlin.

0: That was the Academy for Early Music Berlin in a work by J.S. Bach, the Orchestral Suite No. 1 in C Major on KMFA.
1: 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From playwright Susan Laurie Parks, Sally and Tom explores the complicated relationship between Sally Hemings and Thomas Jefferson, challenging familiar narratives about American history. By questioning whose voices are remembered and whose aren't, this new play asks us to take a closer look at the stories we inherit. On the Clayburgh stage, now through August 23rd, tickets at zacktheater.org.
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A performance by pianist Abby Simon of Jeux d'eau, or Fountains. Perhaps also Water Play by Maurice Ravel, and this work originally had an epigraph, a quotation included. River God laughing at the water that tickles him. Next, we'll hear from Mozart on KMFA's Rideshare. This is the Symphony No. 18 in F major with Sir Charles McCarris conducting the Prague Chamber Orchestra.

0: The Prague Chamber Orchestra brought us that performance of Mozart's Symphony No. 18 in F major, and Sir Charles Bacaris conducted.
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The overture to La Belle Hélène, The Beautiful Helen by Jacques Offenbach. That opera was a parody of the story of Helen of Troy's elopement with Paris, which set off the Trojan War. Herbert von Karajan conducted the Berlin Philharmonic here on KMFA.

0: A concerto in F major for four violins and cello, music by Antonio Vivaldi, with the English Concert performing on KMFA's Rideshare.
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Tetto Italiano performed the variations on La Ci Darem La Mano, a theme by Mozart, and the music was by Ludwig van Beethoven. Next, we'll hear from a Colombian composer who is 102 years of age and still going strong, Luis Carlos Figueroa, and we'll hear his Suite for Orchestra with the Colombian National Conservatory Orchestra.

0: A suite for orchestra by Luis Carlos Figueroa, played by the Colombian National Conservatory Orchestra. You're listening to KMFA's Rideshare. I'm so glad you're here today. I'm Sarah Schneider.
1: This is Classical 89.5, KMFA Austin. On key and off beat.

prelude from the opera Kovanchtchina by Modest Mussorgsky with the London Symphony Orchestra performing here on 89.5. And the conductor in that performance was Claudio Abbado. In just a bit, we'll hear the string quintet in G major by Johannes Brahms. And for now, a concerto grosso by George Frederick Handel played by Concertus Musicus Vienna.

Nicholas Harnoncourt directed Concentus Musicus Vienna in the Concerto Grosso in B-flat major, Opus 3, No. 1 by George Frederick Handel. Johannes Brahms intended to retire after he composed his string quintet in G major, Opus 111. He said so to his publisher, Zimrock. Brahms wrote, "With this note, you can take leave of my music because it is high time to stop. I've achieved enough. Here I had before me a carefree old age and could enjoy it in peace." Well, the universe had other plans, and Johannes Brahms would indeed go on to write more music. But first, let's enjoy the string quintet in G major, Opus 111, with the Amadeus Quartet and violist Cecil Aronowitz.

0: The Amadeus Quartet was joined by violist Cecil Aronowitz to perform Brahms's String Quintet in G Major, Opus 111, on Rideshare.
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0: Sarah Levy was a German harpsichordist, patron of the arts, and collector of music. She was a member of the Mendelssohn family, great aunt of Fanny and Felix Mendelssohn, and also the favorite student of Wilhelm Friedemann Bach, who gave her harpsichord lessons. Let's hear from W.F. Bach now. This is a symphony in F major played by Il Giardino Armonico.

A symphony in F major written by Wilhelm Friedemann Bach and played by Il Giardino Armonico, directed by Giovanni Antonini. I'm Sarah Schneider. Very glad you were able to join me for Rideshare. I'll see you back here tomorrow at 3 p.m. And in the meantime, enjoy tonight's edition of Intermezzo with Anthony McSpadden and have a great evening.

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1: The Umlauf Sculpture Garden and Museum is celebrating its 35th anniversary, and on the next Classical Austin, we'll explore the new exhibit, 35 by 35 by 35. I'll chat with the executive assistant, Trinity Knabe, and the development manager, Victoria Pontief. And we'll play a little bit of the music found in Umlauf's home library.